0: so she purchased it. I think it was on a whim, and she named it Adele. And she liked to write songs and perform the songs for her fellow scouts at different guiding events. It was at this summer camp where she met Annie. Annie, whose name in French is...
1: Annie Pichy.
0: Annie was 11 years younger than Jeanine and became attracted to Jeanine, which at the time, Jeanine did not reciprocate. After high school, Jeanine had a career teaching. She taught art. She taught sculpture. She taught people how to paint. And she did this for roughly 5 years. At some point when she was very young, she had a dream that one day she'd become a nun. So Jeanine became a nun. So in September of 1959, she resigned from teaching and entered the Missionary Dominican Sisters of Our Lady of Fishermont at Waterloo and took on the religious name Sister Luc Gabrielle. She was looking forward to the religious life, working as a missionary, working with the people directly. She was hoping to accomplish that, but things turned out differently for her. They allowed newcomers to bring in musical instruments along with them, so Jeanine brought Adele the guitar. She enjoyed writing songs and singing songs for her fellow nuns and also for visitors to the convent. Now, there are a couple of versions of the story that I could find. One is that one of the visitors begged for a souvenir recording of her favorite song, Dominique, or... the sisters loved her music so much that her religious superiors encouraged her to record an album, which visitors at the convent would be able to purchase. So many people could enjoy her, and any proceeds that came from the record would go to the religious order, to go to their missionary work or to support the nuns. So they made 100 copies of this record. Nobody expected anything to come of it. However, someone at Phillips Records liked it so much that he approached the monastery in hopes that they could release the record Dominique. So the Mother Superior consulted with the Archbishop, the head of the Catholic Church in Belgium, and they generously allowed Jeanine, or Sister Luc Gabrielle, to record an album. But there were stipulations. Sister Luc Gabrielle was not allowed to use her real name and could not make any personal appearances. The profits would be used to support the order's foreign missions, where she would ultimately be sent when she finished her training at the convent. So the record company changed her name to what we would call Sister Smile. In reality, her name was, in French,
1: Sœur Sourire,
0: or very simply, the Singing Nun. The music was released. Almost overnight, the cloistered nun found herself one of the most famous women in the world. The song Dominique took off. 2 million copies of the single were sold in the U.S. alone. Dominique became the only song out of Belgium to hit number one on the American charts. Even Mick Jagger and the Pope owned that record. The song caught the ear of American television host Ed Sullivan. And if you don't know Ed Sullivan, he was bigger than Johnny Carson. He's responsible for so many acts getting exposure in the United States. Thing is, Ed wanted her bad, but the religious order would not allow her to come to America. So, bizarrely, Ed wanted her so bad, he went to Belgium, to the monastery, and recorded The Singing Nun so she could appear on his show. And it aired on January 5th, 1964. It was 35 days later that the Beatles made their first appearance on The Ed Sullivan Show, which attracted 73 million viewers. Of course, there is a downside. Sister Smile, or the Singing Nun, wasn't so happy as a human being. She said later in an interview that she wrote her songs emotionally and that the Mother Superior would censor her songs and take out any verses that she wrote when she was feeling sad. And the image of the smiling nun was much better publicity for the convent. But it does sound like Jeanine may have taken over some of her mother's trait. Jeanine described herself as an untrained bear with a turned-up nose, eyeglasses, and a poor temper. She didn't care for the regimented life of the monastery. She thought that the habit that she wore was unnecessary. She said, "How can I reach anyone when no one sees me as a person?" She thought nuns should be in the community doing things to help people. And it's true, many young girls joined the order because of the Singing Nun, because of Sister Luc Gabrielle, because of Jeanine Deckers. A little while before all of this happened, Sister Luc Gabrielle was ordered to take theology courses at a local university, and it was there she became reacquainted with Annie from Girl Scouts. Remember, she had a crush on her. They rekindled their relationship. Annie was 11 years younger than Sister Luc Gabrielle. Annie relocated to be closer to Sister Luc Gabrielle and would visit the convent regularly. They grew so close that when Sister Luc Gabrielle was almost sent out on a missionary trip, Annie fell into a deep depression and tried to herself. Well, the attempt was unsuccessful. It was clear that she was a bit obsessed with Sister Luc Gabrielle and was also struggling with mental health issues. At the same time, Sister Luc Gabrielle was dealing with tension and jealousy from the other nuns. The more famous she became as the singing nun, the less she seemed to fit in with convent life. The pressure of remaining true to her vows, the success of her singing, the conflict because she actually enjoyed the attention, Smile is Dead. She also wrote a pro-birth control song called Glory Be to God for the Golden Pill. It was also controversial that she supported John Lennon and became the singing nun again. This time, the version of Dominique was a disco version. The major Belgian radio stations blackballed her and the public turned against her. They considered this interpretation of Dominique appalling. She described their financial situation as crucial. The Belgian Internal Revenue will sell my apartment. In the end, perhaps I'll go a lot of Debbie Reynolds' things, including Debbie Reynolds' shooting script from The Singing Nun. The Fishers also have Debbie Reynolds' guitar from the film, the one that was called Sister Adele. The screen-used guitar is in their collection, and they let me

This is Debbie's actual shooting script. Here's one of the scene, one of the changes.

0: so kind of them to be so generous and let us see these things. Like, they're so trusting and so kind. And, yeah. But this is, look at, there's this Debbie was presented this saddle. Annie, get your gun. And they were saying that this is actually a dress form of Marilyn Monroe. They ran out of Debbie dress forms. Irving Berlin. Here's the autographed copy of There's No Business.
1: Until next time.

0: guitar at some point. She was musically inclined, and she was in her shop and saw this guitar, so she purchased it. I think it was on a whim, and she named it Adele. And she liked to write songs and perform the songs for her fellow scouts at different guiding events. It was at this summer camp where she met Annie. Annie, whose name in French is...
1: Annie Pichy.
0: Annie was 11 years younger than Jeanine and became attracted to Jeanine, which at the time, Jeanine did not reciprocate. After high school, Jeanine had a career teaching. She taught art. She taught sculpture. She taught people how to paint. And she did this for roughly 5 years. At some point when she was very young, she had a dream that one day she'd become a nun. So Jeanine became a nun. So in September of 1959, she resigned from teaching and entered the Missionary Dominican Sisters of Our Lady of Fishermont at Waterloo and took on the religious name Sister Luc Gabrielle. She was looking forward to the religious life, working as a missionary, working with the people directly. She was hoping to accomplish that, but things turned out differently for her. They allowed newcomers to bring musical instruments along with them, so Jeanine brought Adele the guitar. She enjoyed writing songs and singing songs for her fellow nuns and also for visitors to the convent. Now, there are a couple of versions of the story that I could find. One is that one of the visitors begged for a souvenir recording of her favorite song, Dominique. Or the sisters loved her music so much that her religious superiors encouraged her to record an album, which visitors at the convent would be able to purchase. So many people could enjoy her, and any proceeds that came from the record would go to the religious order, to go to their missionary work or to support the nuns. So they made 100 copies of this record. Nobody expected anything to come of it. However, someone at Phillips Records liked it so much that he approached the monastery in hopes that they could release the record Dominique. So the Mother Superior consulted with the Archbishop, the head of the Catholic Church in Belgium, and they generously allowed Jeanine, or Sister Luc Gabrielle, to record an album. But there were
2: We invite you to come to church with us this Sunday. We know that as you make the sacrifice to come to church, that you will be blessed.
3: And you get a line, I get a pole.
4: You get a line and I'll get a pole, honey. You get a line and I'll get a pole, babe.
3: It was one of my favorite camp songs. Art in America. The second. Yeah, that's right. So, the history of this song. Well, for starters, Jeanne Dekkers was born in Belgium in 1933. Her parents owned a pastry shop, and they sent her to Catholic schools as a child, where she developed her strong love for playing the guitar. She was a girl guide, or a Girl Scout here in America. And for a few years, she played her songs at events and gatherings. And when she was 15, she had a premonition of sorts that she would become a nun. She later went to college and had a short teaching career, where she taught sculpting, of all things. She continued to work at scouting camps in the summers, where she actually met Anne Paché as a camper. Anne's going to become really important later. After finding that teaching really wasn't suiting her, though, Jeanne became a nun in Waterloo, joining the Sisters of Our Lady Fishermont and becoming Sister Luc Gabrielle. She sang for her fellow sisters, who encouraged her to record an album to spread God's word, and also there were ideas that the convent could be sustained financially by visitors that might buy the album. Recorded in Brussels by Phillips Records, one song from this record caught on like wildfire. And it went number one in just under a month. To illustrate what a feat hitting number one is, Bob Dylan hasn't hit number one. Dominica. The song is about Saint Dominic, the priest and founder of the Dominican order. Sister Luke's order. In addition to French, Deckers recorded Dutch, German, Hebrew, Japanese, Korean, and Portuguese versions of the song. The listeners in French also got an extra kick out of the song, since Nique is equivalent to a certain four-letter word there. Gene even made an appearance on the Ed Sullivan Show. He actually flew out to Belgium for it. In 1964, the song won a Grammy for Best Gospel or Other Religious Recording. It was also nominated for several other awards. Gene found living up to the publicity to be incredibly taxing, however. Having anxiety and being a very shy person, fame just didn't really suit her. Always having to be a true Girl Scout, stating that she was never allowed to be depressed. The Mother Superior used to censor my songs and took out verses of the songs I wrote when I was feeling sad. In 1965, another nun took over the hearts of the world. One year later, Hollywood concocted a film loosely based on Jean's life called The Singing Nun, starring who else but Debbie Reynolds.
5: By the kindness of his heart and the labor of his hand, he brought love and understanding as he wandered through the land.
3: This was deemed pure fiction in Jean's eyes when it premiered. Dominica was also covered and rearranged several times during this period.
6: The lovely Leonard sisters having fun as they sing Dominique.

0: droplets of the camp version can be heard here. Gene was later sent back to theology school by the convent, probably as punishment for the fame more than anything else, and this time around began to rebel by wearing lipstick and smoking. Here, she became closer friends with her former friend, Anne Pache, who had become a fellow nun herself. When Anne became an adult, she made a point to live close by Jean and would often visit her at the convent. In 1968, Jean Deckers released another album, and she had her heart set on a tour through Canada. But the album was considered to have anti-Catholic values and included songs like Sister Smile is Dead. The most controversial, though? Glory Be to God for the Golden Pill, which expresses Jean's pro-birth control views. I mean, yes, but also, oof. Jean was considered to be a feminist whose views were viewed as contrary to those of the Catholic Church, which was a huge problem for the tour. Quebec was especially horrified and put a stop to the tour altogether. Due to all of this, and rumors that Jean and Anne were in a gay relationship, they were both evidently ousted from the Catholic Church. They soon moved into an apartment together, and though we don't really know what their relationship was, I think we know. This is what she wrote of the speculation. People at my record company think that two women who live together must be lesbians. They assert that even nuns in convents are in love. I deny these rumors as I testify against every creepy spirit. The answer is still obvious that I am not homosexual. I am loyal and faithful to Annie, but that is a whole other love in the Lord. Anyone who cannot understand this can go to the devil. According to a biography by Catherine Savant, Deckers did go on to basically have a sexual relationship with Pache, but only after they'd been together for many years. Friends claimed that this relationship brewed a lot of toxicity. It's alleged that Anne was extremely possessive of Jean, and she was far less free during their relationship than she really was when she was in the convent. Allegedly, there was even a time when Jean was about to be sent to another country to do some missionary work, and Anne couldn't go, and she threatened suicide. And now for super fun tax fraud issues. In the 1970s, Jean owed $63,000 in back taxes from her record sales. Where did the money go? The church. And the record company. She asked her former convent to pay the taxes she owed to the Belgian government, but the order refused to pay as they didn't have the funds any longer, and she even took everyone to court over it. But ultimately, there wasn't enough proof that her earnings had been donated to the Dominican Order. Jean tried to restart her musical career as a last attempt to raise money. She released a kids' album called I Am Not a Star in Heaven. This was under the Luc Dominique name, however, since Sister Smile was a name now owned by the church, and Jean confessed she hated the name as well. In 1982, she recorded a synthesized disco version of Dominica in hopes to raise that $63,000. The world tragically didn't respond to it, and this only drove her further into debt. Jean had anxiety, and she became addicted to her meds over the years, often sinking into depression over her finances and drinking profusely. In 1983, Jean and Anne opened a small boarding school for autistic children, which was said to make them both very happy. But sadly, they were forced to close it just 2 years later in 1985. And soon after, on March 29th, 1985, Jean and Anne killed themselves using a large dose of barbiturates with alcohol. Anne left a note explaining that the school and their debts were the reason for the suicides. She stated in the note that she and Jean had not lost their faith, though. They also asked to be buried together in the church. In the note, Anne wrote, "We have reached the end, spiritually and financially, and now we go to God. We go to eternity in peace. We trust that God will forgive us. He saw us both suffer, and he won't let us down. It would please Jean not to die from the world. She had a hard time on earth. She deserves to live in the minds of the people." Jean Deckers and Anne Peche were buried together in the Shermont Cemetery of Belgium. An inscription on their tomb reads, "I saw her soul fly across the clouds." A lyric from Sister Smile is Dead. You can find Dominica in so many parts of media and pop culture today, including the magnum opus itself, The Simpsons.
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0: Even Everybody Loves Raymond has made a reference.
3: How about this?

But most notably, that bit from American Horror Story that we talked about in the beginning is the most popular. Dare I say, it's even brought new fame to the tune. There are a couple biographical films about Jean's life. One called Sister Smile from 2001. And the other called Sister Smile from 2009. The first one is an Italian film, and the second one is from Belgium itself. And the Belgian one won awards. I warn you that both are incredibly hard to find, but somehow the awful Debbie Reynolds one is everywhere. I definitely prefer the 2009 film, but it still falls into a lot of the melodramatic cliches that often come from films of this kind. In the end, these women both took their lives over financial and spiritual stress, and I do feel for them. Basically a product of their environments. To me, the most heartwarming piece of this insane puzzle is the fact that the music still lives on in the heads of children who visit summer camp, specifically Girl Scout camps, to my knowledge. But let me know in the comments if they sing it at co-ed camps too. The best thing is that kids these days can grow up to be whoever they want, without fear.

0: the right-of-way, sister, I was coming right down the center of the road. Right down the center, in plain sight. You just couldn't miss me.
1: In 1963, she became a global sensation. A nun whose voice touched millions and topped the charts worldwide. But two decades later, the same fame that made her famous would destroy her. Buried under crushing debt, abandoned by the people who once celebrated her, and desperate to reclaim a life that had slipped away, she made one final attempt to save herself.
2: Have you an E, Sister Clooney?
3: No, you have to get along with an A.
4: Are you ready?
1: It didn't go as planned. What happened to the singing nun in her final years is a story of betrayal, heartbreak, and a tragic ending that still haunts those who remember her voice. The Nun Who Shocked America. Jean-Paul Marie Deckers was born in Brussels, Belgium, on October 17, 1933. She grew up in a family that owned a local pastry shop and attended a Catholic school in the city. Her mother often described her as a bit of a tomboy, so she was delighted when Jean joined the Guides Catholiques, the Belgian Girl Scouts. By the age of 15, Jean became convinced that she was destined to become a nun. Around that same time, she threw herself into scouting and bought her very first guitar, spending evenings playing songs around campfires. Without realizing it, those simple performances were laying the foundation for a career that would eventually reach millions of people around the world. After finishing high school, Jean spent 3 years earning a diploma that qualified her to teach sculpture. Even while studying, she seriously considered dedicating her life to the Catholic Church. Between 1954 and 1959, she worked as a sculpture teacher, guiding young children, while continuing to wrestle with the idea of entering a convent. Everything changed during the summer of 1959. While attending a Girl Scout camp, the 21-year-old Jean met 16-year-old Annie Péché. That meeting marked the beginning of a relationship that would have a lasting impact on both of their lives. According to several accounts, Annie quickly formed a deep emotional attachment to Jean, although Jean did not immediately share those feelings. Not long afterward, Jean found herself at a crossroads, struggling with questions about her own identity while also trying to escape the pressure of her controlling parents, she made a life-changing decision. Following a broken engagement that left her emotionally shattered, she entered the missionary Dominican Sisters of Our Lady of Fishermont in September 1959, taking the religious name Sister Luc Gabrielle. For the first time, she felt like she truly belonged somewhere. Music had always been part of her life, and the convent allowed her to keep playing her guitar. Even though she quickly gained a reputation for being rebellious inside the strict religious community, she never stopped performing. She entertained fellow sisters with her songs, and before long, members of the local community were attending her small concerts as well. During her years at the convent, Jean wrote a steady stream of original music. Like B.B. King named his famous guitar Lucille and Eric Clapton had Blackie, Jean also gave her own guitar a name, Sister Adele. It became her constant companion as she performed for the other nuns, who adored her songs. Her talent impressed the convent's leaders so much that they encouraged her to record an album that visitors could purchase. It soon became obvious that her music appealed not only to religious audiences, but to ordinary listeners as well. While those recordings were being made, one particular song caught the attention of executives at Philips Records. It was a cheerful hymn celebrating Saint Dominic, the founder of the Dominican Order. The record company immediately recognized the unusual appeal of a singing nun and offered Jean a recording contract. Religious recordings were nothing new. Churches and choirs had released albums for years, but the executives at Philips believed Sister Luc Gabrielle offered something different. They felt her soft folk melodies and gentle voice had the potential to reach mainstream audiences, not just churchgoers. They believed she could become a genuine pop star. Before releasing her music, however, one important condition had to be met. Jean's mother superior insisted that she could not use her real name. For marketing purposes, the record label introduced her to the world as Sœur Sourire, meaning Sister Smile. Ironically, Jean disliked the name from the very beginning. Anyone watching old television appearances could see that the nickname never really suited her. Behind her thick glasses, she usually appeared serious and reserved rather than constantly cheerful. If she had been given the choice, she would have preferred using her old Girl Scout nickname, Bear Cub. Still, she accepted the decision and moved forward. Soon afterward, she recorded Dominique, a song celebrating the founder of her religious order. The Dominique mentioned in the song was Dominic de Guzman, the Spanish priest who founded the Order of Preachers, better known today as the Dominican Order. To understand the song's subject, it helps to understand the period in which Dominic lived. In 1179, the Roman Catholic Church formally established the Inquisition to combat religious movements it considered heretical, including the Albigensians, also known as the Cathars, in southern France. After the Dominican Order was founded in 1215, responsibility for administering much of the Inquisition was placed in its hands, a system that continued for centuries. Over time, Dominican friars developed methods of investigation, interrogation, and punishment while working alongside civil authorities to eliminate groups they considered heretics. During later centuries, these same systems were also used against early Protestant movements. Looking closely at the English translation of Dominique reveals that Jean's lyrics praise Saint Dominic for confronting the Albigensians and defending the Catholic faith as it was understood by the Church. His influence extended beyond the Inquisition. Tradition also credits Dominic with promoting devotion to the Rosary, after reportedly receiving it through a vision of the Virgin Mary. The Dominican Order played a major role in spreading that practice throughout the Catholic world, where it eventually became one of the faith's most recognizable traditions. The lyrics themselves were unlike anything dominating popular music at the time. Rather than singing about romance or heartbreak, Jean told the story of a religious figure traveling across Europe, preaching the gospel and tirelessly fighting what the church considered heresy. Critics, however, pointed out that the song presented only one side of the historical story. American humorist Joe Queenan later argued that while the lyrics portrayed Saint Dominic as a humble servant of God, history also linked his order to the institution that eventually carried out the Spanish Inquisition. American audiences, though, were focused on something entirely different. Most listeners could not understand the French lyrics at all. Instead, they were drawn to the song's warm melody, simple arrangement, and comforting tone. Its timing also played a major role. Just weeks after the assassination of President John F. Kennedy, many people were searching for music that offered a sense of peace and reassurance. Compared to louder surf rock hits like Wipeout by the Surfaris, Dominique felt calm, gentle, and almost comforting. Meanwhile, the song developed an unexpected reputation in French-speaking countries. According to some accounts, the word nique carried a slang, meaning that gave the title an unintended double meaning. Whether that rumor actually influenced listeners remains uncertain, but it certainly became part of the song's unusual story. Whatever the reason, Dominique exploded into an international sensation. In the United Kingdom, it climbed to number 4 on the charts. In the United States, beginning on December 7, 1963, it stayed at number 1 for 4 consecutive weeks, becoming America's Christmas number 1 that year. Its success had another surprising consequence. By holding on to the top spot, Dominique kept the Kingsman's classic Louie Louie from ever reaching number one. Jean also accomplished something no artist had managed before in American chart history. At the same time, she held both the number one single and the number one album in the country, with each selling more than a million copies. Looking back, the achievement almost seems impossible. A Catholic nun singing in French about a medieval saint somehow became one of America's biggest pop stars. The song was eventually re-recorded in English, French, Dutch, German, Hebrew, Japanese, Korean, and Portuguese. While the accompanying album, Her Joys, Her Songs, sold nearly 2 million copies worldwide. With nothing more than her voice and an acoustic guitar, Jeanne created a sound that stood in sharp contrast to the rising wave of rock music, led by bands like the Beatles and the Rolling Stones. Yet for a brief moment in 1963 and 1964, her simple folk tune captivated millions across the globe. Many listeners embraced the song without knowing the historical background behind its subject. To some critics, Dominique celebrated a religious figure whose order later became closely associated with the Inquisition, an institution that remains one of the most controversial chapters in church history. Others also criticized the wider Roman Catholic system, arguing that convent life reflected theological beliefs they strongly rejected. As Jean's popularity continued to grow, television soon came calling. She appeared on The Ed Sullivan Show on January 5, 1964, introducing her to an even larger American audience. Dominique later won the Grammy Award for Best Gospel or Religious Song, cementing its place in music history. But behind the scenes, life was becoming increasingly complicated. A significant portion of the royalties from her music went directly to the Dominican convent, which used the money to support missionary work. Church leaders also exercised considerable control over her career, encouraging her to maintain an image that was always cheerful, optimistic, and uplifting. For Jeanne, that public image became harder and harder to carry. As her private mental health struggles grew more severe, the constant expectation that she remain smiling and joyful created an emotional conflict that slowly became almost impossible to bear. The success that broke her. By 1966, Jean's extraordinary rise to fame had become the stuff of Hollywood. Her story inspired a major motion picture, The Singing Nun, with legendary actress Debbie Reynolds playing the lead role. The film even paired her character with a romantic storyline alongside actor Chad Everett, turning the quiet Belgian nun into a larger-than-life screen heroine. It also marked a remarkable first in pop culture, as one chart-topping artist was being portrayed in a biopic by another chart-topping star. The real Jean, however, saw things very differently. She dismissed the movie as little more than fiction. While the film did capture the struggle of a woman trying to balance the rigid rules of convent life with the overwhelming pressure of sudden fame, Hollywood polished away much of the complexity. In the movie, cheerful nuns happily sang an English version of Dominique, transforming it into an uplifting tune that anyone could sing along to. Gone were the original references to fighting heresy. The darker historical context had been stripped away, leaving behind a much safer and more family-friendly story. The film itself was never considered a cinematic masterpiece, even with respected actress Greer Garson playing the Mother Superior.

Even receiving awards became emotionally exhausting. At one American pop music ceremony, her reaction shocked everyone. Instead of celebrating, she reportedly threw up her hands in horror. Looking back years later, she said receiving the award had felt less like an honor and more like being handed a bomb. As quickly as the world had embraced her, it moved on. After Dominique, none of her new songs came close to repeating that incredible success. Each release attracted less attention than the one before. But Jean wasn't the only thing changing. Popular music itself was changing just as fast. The cheerful folk sound that had carried her to the top was being pushed aside by the